0: Nature and Open Space Preserve. Tickets are $30 to $35 for the show. It starts at 7:30. Kids under 12 getting free, and parking is free. Corte Madera continues its free outdoor concert series this weekend with local songwriter John Chi playing Americana and psychedelic soul with the Pacific Syndicate. His songs have received major college radio play, appeared in documentaries, commercials, and on NPR's All Things Considered. His recordings have also been described as musical magic and moody and magnificent. The show is from 5 to 6:30 p.m. Sunday in Town Park in Corte Madera. That's everything for this week. Thanks so much for listening. See you next time.
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3: Now it is time for Tide Tones PM, your afternoon tide report from Radio Sausalito. Your reporter is Greg Grunke. Today is Friday, July 31st, 2026. A high tide of 5 feet will occur at 2:19 p.m., followed by a low tide of 2.5 feet at 7:17 p.m. The next high tide will be 5.6 feet at 1:15 a.m. tomorrow, followed by a low tide of minus 0.1 foot at 7:44 a.m. All tide data is for the Golden Gate, so compensate accordingly. Today's sunrise was at 6:13. Sunset will be at 8:19. A Sausalito event. Tomorrow is the Galilee Harbor Free Maritime Day 2026. There will be boat tours, free boat rides, and exciting arts and crafts, as well as good food. And there you have it, today's Tide Report for San Francisco Bay, brought to you by the Call of the Sea, wishing you a good day.

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1: John Coltrane is one of the most revered and influential musicians of the modern jazz era. Controversial during his lifetime, his legacy continues to grow after his death in 1967 at age 40. His outsized impact on the world of jazz is all the more remarkable, considering his career as a featured artist lasted only 12 years, beginning with his tenure in Miles Davis's quintet in 1955. Join me, Larry Slater, the Jazz MD, on Radio Sausalito's Jazz Connections for an exploration of Coltrane's music and legacy. 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
2: 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This 90-minute tour starts at the Ice House Museum, 780 Bridgeway in downtown Sausalito, the second and fourth Saturday each month from 10:30 a.m. to 12 p.m. Tickets are $20 and can be purchased in advance by visiting SausalitoHistoricalSociety.com. That's the Historical Society Downtown Walking Tour happening the second and fourth Saturday each month from 10:30 a.m. to noon, leaving from the Ice House Museum at 780 Bridgeway in downtown Sausalito. 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

My name is Kirk Lightsey. I'm proud that you're listening to Radio Sausalito. 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
3: Now it is time for Tide Tones PM, your afternoon tide report from Radio Sausalito. Your reporter is Greg Grunke. Today is Friday, July 31st, 2026. A high tide of 5 feet will occur at 2:19 p.m., followed by a low tide of 2.5 feet at 7:17 p.m. The next high tide will be 5.6 feet at 1:15 a.m. tomorrow, followed by a low tide of minus 0.1 foot at 7:44 a.m. All tide data is for the Golden Gate, so compensate accordingly. Today's sunrise was at 6:13. Sunset will be at 8:19. A Sausalito event. Tomorrow is the Galilee Harbor Free Maritime Day 2026. There will be boat tours, free boat rides, and exciting arts and crafts, as well as good food. And there you have it, today's Tide Report for San Francisco Bay, brought to you by the Call of the Sea, wishing you a good day.

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3: Now it is time for Tide Tones PM, your afternoon tide report from Radio Sausalito. Your reporter is Greg Grunke. Today is Friday, July 31st, 2026. A high tide of 5 feet will occur at 2:19 p.m., followed by a low tide of 2.5 feet at 7:17 p.m. The next high tide will be 5.6 feet at 1:15 a.m. tomorrow, followed by a low tide of minus 0.1 foot at 7:44 a.m. All tide data is for the Golden Gate, so compensate accordingly. Today's sunrise was

0: どうも。Oh, thank you very, very much. Thank you. We would like to celebrate now the music of the man that was known as the King of Swing. He started the whole thing, the big band era, everything. His name, Benny Goodman. And here are some of Benny Goodman's greatest hits.
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3: 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That's a Historical Society downtown walking tour happening the second and fourth Saturday each month from 10:30 a.m. to noon, leaving from the Ice House Museum at 780 Bridgeway in downtown Sausalito. 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
4: Now it is time for Tide Tones PM, your afternoon tide report from Radio Sausalito. Your reporter is Greg Grunke. Today is Friday, July 31st, 2026. A high tide of 5 feet will occur at 2:19 p.m., followed by a low tide of 2.5 feet at 7:17 p.m. The next high tide will be 5.6 feet at 1:15 a.m. tomorrow, followed by a low tide of minus 0.1 foot at 7:44 a.m. All tide data is for the Golden Gate, so compensate accordingly. Today's sunrise was at 6:13. Sunset will be at 8:19. A Sausalito event. Tomorrow is the Galilee Harbor Free Maritime Day 2026. There will be boat tours, free boat rides, and exciting arts and crafts, as well as good food. And there you have it. Today's Tide Report for San Francisco Bay, brought to you by the Call of the Sea, wishing you a good day.

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Through with flirting, it's just you I'm thinking of. 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
1: 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We're testing our new signal at 1570 AM in San Rafael, and we're looking for signal reports. 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
1: Now it is time for Tide Tones PM, your afternoon tide report from Radio Sausalito. Your reporter is Greg Grunke. Today is Friday, July 31st, 2026. A high tide of 5 feet will occur at 2:19 p.m., followed by a low tide of 2.5 feet at 7:17 p.m. The next high tide will be 5.6 feet at 1:15 a.m. tomorrow, followed by a low tide of minus 0.1 foot at 7:44 a.m. All tide data is for the Golden Gate, so compensate accordingly. Today's sunrise was at 6:13. Sunset will be at 8:19. A Sausalito event. Tomorrow is the Galilee Harbor Free Maritime Day 2026. There will be boat tours, free boat rides, and exciting arts and crafts, as well as good food. And there you have it, today's Tide Report for San Francisco Bay, brought to you by the Call of the Sea. Wishing you a good day.

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Whenever I'm in Sausalito, I listen to Radio Sausalito and love it.

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2: 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That's the Jazz and Blues by the Bay free concert series happening each Friday evening beginning June 5th from 6:30 to 8 p.m. at Gabrielson Park through September 25th. 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

You're listening to Night Harbor, stretching out over the darkened shores of Richardson Bay, just north of the Golden Gate Bridge. Vignettes from the local past, echoed through time by jazz. Here's your host, Chris Tognotti.

Hello, and thank you all so much for choosing to spend another night here with me. Much has changed in the last century of human history, but some things still endure. For instance, on the one hand, burglaries and rip-off jobs are still the stock and trade of the quote-unquote immoral earner. On the other, in the early 20th century, getting away with a petty crime was nowhere near as stout a challenge as it is today. No DNA evidence, no video recorders. Leave no trace, let no one glimpse your face, and hightail it out of there, and you're quite possibly free and clear. The pages of some of Marin's old newspapers are littered with stories of quick-strike crimes, just like this. Case in point, May 10th, 1914, in the pages of the Marin County Clarion. Sometime early Sunday morning, Yeggman broke into the station of the Northwestern Pacific Railroad Company at Kentfield and blew the safe used for railroad, post office, and Wells Fargo deposits, securing a sum which will amount to about $25 as a result of their efforts. Sheriff Keating went down to Kentfield Sunday morning and looked over the work of the Yeggs, but as it did not look like railroad work, the sheriff did not know much about it. The robbers are still at large. Speculation is rife as to whether the Yeggs who turned this trick are any of those which have been at large in Marin County for the last month or two. For instance, it may have been the bandit who held up the bank at San Anselmo a little more than a month ago, or the Sonoma County murderer who is supposed to be at large somewhere in this county. The San Anselmo bandit could have easily descended from the hills into which he disappeared after holding up the bank, blown open the safe at Kentfield, and then sought his cabin in the hills again. If such is the case, there is small chance of apprehending him, as he did not blaze any trees to mark his path in leaving the scene of this, his latest triumph. Whoever turned the Kentfield job last Sunday morning was an accomplished safe-blower, a very peer in his line. There must have been more than one of them at that, as the safe, weighing quite 500 pounds, was moved from the station house to the freight shed, a short distance away. A hole was drilled in the front of the safe, and nitroglycerin used as explosive. No trace of fingerprints is apparent, showing that the robbers must have worked with gloves on their hands. The robbery was discovered at 7 o'clock Sunday morning when T.D. Minto, station agent, postmaster, and Wells Fargo manager at Kentfield, opened the station house for the day. The discouraging feature about this case is not the crime itself, although that shows adept criminals do not consider our little out-of-the-way villages as a field beneath their notice, but it is in the fact that there is apparently no chance of apprehending the robbers. It is almost such a length of time that the memory of man runneth not to the contrary since we have had any experienced or effective sleuthing in this county, and it is only a natural consequence when daring robberies are effected in such sequence.

meaning of life? What does my purpose involve? Do we live but to die, or can the puzzle be solved? What have I done up to now? Could it be all done in vain? If my life were to end, what would humanity?

found my purpose then. Just when we think it's through, that's when it really begins. I'm taking hold of myself, I must assume full command. If I'm to reach my goal, I must construct a new plan. I'm soul searching.

0: You've just heard Soul Searchin' by Horace Silver, The Awakening by the Ahmad Jamal Trio, and I've Grown Accustomed to Her Face by the Tsuyoshi Yamamoto Trio. 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
0: Back in the early 1990s, residents of the Bay who desired a week's getaway to the environs of Lake Tahoe and Reno had a new option which wouldn't last very long. Namely, a new excursion train, the Sierra 49er Express, operated by Transisco Tours, which ferried passengers from the starting station in San Jose, including stops in Oakland, Richmond, Martinez, Sacramento, and Truckee. With tickets priced at roughly $700 per passenger, adjusted for inflation as of 2025, the train was intended to serve as a cozy, luxurious transit experience out to the California-Nevada border regions. As the Los Angeles Times detailed in March of 1991, just weeks before the company was forced into bankruptcy, the train was sold as

possessing a spirit of fun and leisure. To quote, strolling bards dressed like old-time train engineers play just about any tune you request. There are great guitar renditions of such traditional train songs as Rock Island Line, King of the Road, Kansas City, and City of New Orleans. Although the Sierra 49er Express lasted all too short a time, it reportedly needed about 50,000 annual riders just to break even, and only secured 18,000 advance tickets across its mere 4 months in operation. Mill Valley Herald columnist Wynne Murphy managed to catch a ride with her daughter, as she detailed in her weekly Slice of Life column, February 11, 1991. To quote, several weeks ago, my daughter, Dana Murphy, a travel agent with San Marin Travel, calls me up all excited. Mom, I'm getting all sorts of calls here about this new luxury train that takes you to Reno, so I looked into it. It's your kind of thing, Mom. She went on, adding, it's like a cruise on a train. The waiters wear tuxedos, there's a live band and dancing car. Entertainers stroll through the train, they play games. She went on and on, but she needn't have. I was hooked. But then, when it comes to fun and games and adventure, I'm as easily hooked as a goldfish in a glass bowl. We boarded a luxury dome car, Dana and I and my husband Owen, a two-story number that has big curved glass windows and has you sitting high as the top of telephone poles for great views. Luxury dome class costs more, but we all agreed it was worth it. The interior of this car was plush, understated elegance, with slate-blue, subtly patterned upholstery, polished mahogany, and rich carpeting in blues and red wine colors. We sat at the table for four, rather than the usual train-style seating, which they have for those who prefer it. As soon as we pulled out of the station, Rick, one of three attendants for our car of 32 passengers, took our drink orders. There were crunchies to nibble on, and after a while, Rick came by with a tray of hors d'oeuvres, prawn, bacon-wrapped chestnuts, etc., which were included. A marvelous man came up to the steps to our second level and began chatting. He wore a tux with a bright red jacket, had a mustache and a goatee, and a twinkle in his eye. He began chatting and doing magic tricks. It was a hoot. While Owen sat back to enjoy his cocktail and the scenic views, Dana and I explored the train, discovering a car with a slick wooden dance floor and a three-piece band playing away, a bar car, a beautiful lounge car with etched glass, and the same slate-blue padded seats, and even some sleeper cars. We were hanging on, getting our train legs, as we went exploring from car to car. It was dark by the time the train reached Sacramento, so the view of the Sierras going up didn't exist. But an elegant dinner, served on gold-rimmed china, topped by chocolate decadence cake and all, kept us happy. People were friendly and chatting, just like on a cruise ship, and when we went down to the dance car after dinner, several couples were bopping to some hot 60s tune. It reminded me of Channel 20's Dance Party. I can dispense with our weekend in Reno swiftly. We lost big on quarter machines, won big on nickels, so Reno got its contribution. By Sunday noon, we were looking forward to the train ride home. And here is where the train was more than terrific. Usually, after a Reno weekend, you're tired and hate the thought of the long drive home. The train home is bliss. Because it was daylight, we saw fabulous vistas from high atop the Sierras. We looked down at Highway 80 and saw the cars way below, like little toy models. We were up so high. And Donner Lake was spectacular. I never knew it was so huge, Owen said, as we looked out the domed windows and saw the whole lake, parts of it frozen over. Passengers were even more friendly going back than up, laughing about their gambling, playing cards, dominoes, Scrabble.
a young man named Peter, who wore a train engineer's overalls and scarf, strolled through the car singing folk songs as he strummed his guitar. Everyone joined in. There were more hors d'oeuvres, another superb dinner in the dining car, and we lucked out with a beautiful sunset by the time we'd reached Sacramento. "This is the only way to go," I said to my husband as the train glided along. "You're addicted to luxury," he said with a chuckle. "Yes," I agreed, "and aren't you glad I get so much enjoyment out of it?" He just shook his head and smiled.

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0: On the front page of the Marin County Tocsin, September 7th, 1861. A poem, author anonymous. My Cottage by the Sea. 'Tis not a place where I live, nor yet a mansion fine, but for them all I would not give this lovely home of mine. Pacific's white-capped bounding waves, with never-ceasing roar, the sandy beach of ocean waves so near our cottage door. I love when in the wintry skies the Storm King howls his blast, when high in air the billows rise and roll in grandeur past. Awed by the fearful scene to view, the angry ocean o'er. Such scenes my restless spirit woo from charms they felt before. Content within this spot to dwell, I ask no more on earth than kindred hearts that freely swell to touch of joy and mirth. Oh, let the high-born ladies live in great and pampered state, but health and lowly sweetness give to such as with me mate.

0: You've just heard Naima by John Coltrane, Moon Hymn by Idris Muhammad, and Re-Person I Knew by the Bill Evans Trio. Thank you all so much for tuning into Night Harbor and spending another deep, dark evening here with me. 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
1: Now it is time for Tide Tones PM, your afternoon tide report from Radio Sausalito. Your reporter is Greg Grunke. Today is Friday, July 31st, 2026. A high tide of 5 feet will occur at 2:19 p.m., followed by a low tide of 2.5 feet at 7:17 p.m. The next high tide will be 5.6 feet at 1:15 a.m. tomorrow, followed by a low tide of minus 0.1 foot at 7:44 a.m. All tide data is for the Golden Gate, so compensate accordingly. Today's sunrise was at 6:13. Sunset will be at 8:19. A Sausalito event. Tomorrow is the Galilee Harbor Free Maritime Day 2026. There will be boat tours, free boat rides, and exciting arts and crafts, as well as good food. And there you have it, today's Tide Report for San Francisco Bay, brought to you by the Call of the Sea. Wishing you a good day.

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2: 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That's the Jazz and Blues by the Bay free concert series happening each Friday evening beginning June 5th from 6:30 to 8 p.m. at Gabrielson Park through September 25th. 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
1: 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Music starts at 6:30 and ends at 8 p.m. For the 2026 lineup, more information about Jazz and Blues by the Bay, and to reserve tables, visit sausalito.gov/events. That's the Jazz and Blues by the Bay free concert series happening each Friday evening beginning June 5th from 6:30 to 8 p.m. at Gabrielson Park through September 25th. 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
2: Now it is time for Tide Tones PM, your afternoon tide report from Radio Sausalito. Your reporter is Greg Grunke. Today is Friday, July 31st, 2026. A high tide of 5 feet will occur at 2:19 p.m., followed by a low tide of 2.5 feet at 7:17 p.m. The next high tide will be 5.6 feet at 1:15 a.m. tomorrow, followed by a low tide of minus 0.1 foot at 7:44 a.m. All tide data is for the Golden Gate, so compensate accordingly. Today's sunrise was at 6:13. Sunset will be at 8:19. A Sausalito event. Tomorrow is the Galilee Harbor Free Maritime Day 2026. There will be boat tours, free boat rides, and exciting arts and crafts, as well as good food. And there you have it. Today's Tide Report for San Francisco Bay, brought to you by the Call of the Sea. Wishing you a good day.

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1: John Coltrane is one of the most revered and influential musicians of the modern jazz era. Controversial during his lifetime, his legacy continues to grow after his death in 1967 at age 40. His outsized impact on the world of jazz is all the more remarkable, considering his career as a featured artist lasted only 12 years, beginning with his tenure in Miles Davis's quintet in 1955. Join me, Larry Slater, the Jazz MD, on Radio Sausalito's Jazz Connections for an exploration of Coltrane's music and legacy. 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
3: Now it is time for Tide Tones PM, your afternoon tide report from Radio Sausalito. Your reporter is Greg Grunke. Today is Friday, July 31st, 2026. A high tide of 5 feet will occur at 2:19 p.m., followed by a low tide of 2.5 feet at 7:17 p.m. The next high tide will be 5.6 feet at 1:15 a.m. tomorrow, followed by a low tide of minus 0.1 foot at 7:44 a.m. All tide data is for the Golden Gate, so compensate accordingly. Today's sunrise was at 6:13. Sunset will be at 8:19. A Sausalito event. Tomorrow is the Galilee Harbor Free Maritime Day 2026. There will be boat tours, free boat rides, and exciting arts and crafts, as well as good food. And there you have it, today's Tide Report for San Francisco Bay, brought to you by the Call of the Sea. Wishing you a good day.
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0: Let's bring on Betty Carter. 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
4: Now it is time for Tide Tones PM, your afternoon tide report from Radio Sausalito. Your reporter is Greg Grunke. Today is Friday, July 31st, 2026. A high tide of 5 feet will occur at 2:19 p.m., followed by a low tide of 2.5 feet at 7:17 p.m. The next high tide will be 5.6 feet at 1:15 a.m. tomorrow, followed by a low tide of minus 0.1 foot at 7:44 a.m. All tide data is for the Golden Gate, so compensate accordingly. Today's sunrise was at 6:13. Sunset will be at 8:19. A Sausalito event. Tomorrow is the Galilee Harbor Free Maritime Day 2026. There will be boat tours, free boat rides, and exciting arts and crafts, as well as good food. And there you have it, today's Tide Report for San Francisco Bay, brought to you by the Call of the Sea, wishing you a good day.

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1: 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That's the Jazz and Blues by the Bay free concert series happening each Friday evening beginning June 5th from 6:30 to 8 p.m. at Gabrielson Park through September 25th. 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

over now. 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You ought to know that you're also going to be the slow, the shadows grow, the lights are low. It's time to go, let's close the show down. 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
1: John Coltrane is one of the most revered and influential musicians of the modern jazz era. Controversial during his lifetime, his legacy continues to grow after his death in 1967 at age 40. His outsized impact on the world of jazz is all the more remarkable, considering his career as a featured artist lasted only 12 years, beginning with his tenure in Miles Davis's quintet in 1955. 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
1: Good morning. This is Greg Grunke bringing you your morning Tide Tones report on Radio Sausalito. Today is Saturday, August 1st, 2026. A high tide of 5.6 feet will occur at 1:15 a.m., followed by a low tide of minus 0.1 foot at 7:44 a.m. The next high tide will be 5.2 feet at 2:46 p.m., followed by a low tide of 2.3 feet at 8 p.m. The tide dead is for the Golden Gate, so compensate accordingly. Today's sunrise was at 6:16, sunset at 8:18, with darkness by 9:23. A Sausalito event. Today is the Galilee Harbor Free Maritime Day 2026. There will be boat tours, free boat rides, and exciting arts and crafts, as well as good food and music. And there you have it, today's Tide Report for San Francisco Bay, brought to you by the Call of the Sea, wishing you a good day.

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1: 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That's the Jazz and Blues by the Bay free concert series happening each Friday evening beginning June 5th from 6:30 to 8 p.m. at Gabrielson Park through September 25th. 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
3: Good morning. This is Greg Grunke bringing you your morning Tide Tones report on Radio Sausalito. Today is Saturday, August 1st, 2026. A high tide of 5.6 feet will occur at 1:15 AM, followed by a low tide of minus 0.1 foot at 7:44 AM. The next high tide will be 5.2 feet at 2:46 p.m., followed by a low tide of 2.3 feet at 8 p.m. The tide dead is for the Golden Gate, so compensate accordingly. Today's sunrise was at 6:16, sunset at 8:18, with darkness by 9:23. A Sausalito event. Today is the Galilee Harbor Free Maritime Day 2026. 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And there you have it, today's Tide Report for San Francisco Bay, brought to you by the Call of the Sea, wishing you a good day.
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2: 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This is Greg Grunke bringing you your morning Tide Tones report on Radio Sausalito. Today is Saturday, August 1st, 2026. A high tide of 5.6 feet will occur at 1:15 a.m., followed by a low tide of minus 0.1 foot at 7:44 a.m. The next high tide will be 5.2 feet at 2:46 p.m., followed by a low tide of 2.3 feet at 8 p.m. The tide dead is for the Golden Gate, so compensate accordingly. Today's sunrise was at 6:16, sunset at 8:18, with darkness by 9:23. A Sausalito event. Today is the Galilee Harbor Free Maritime Day 2026. There will be boat tours, free boat rides, and exciting arts and crafts, as well as good food and music. And there you have it, today's Tide Report for San Francisco Bay, brought to you by the Call of the Sea, wishing you a good day.
3: You know, sometimes we're not prepared for adversity. When it happens, sometimes we're caught short. We don't know exactly how to handle it when it comes up. Sometimes we don't know just what to do when adversity takes over. I have advice for all of us. I got it from our pianist, Joe Zawinul, who wrote this tune. And it sounds like what you're supposed to say when you have that kind of problem. It's called Mercy. Mercy. Mercy.

Mm-hmm.

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0: Nice. 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
1: and
0: hurry?
1: Father will be pacing the floor.
0: Listen to that fireplace
1: so
0: roar.
1: Really I'd better scurry.
0: Beautiful, please don't hurry.
1: Well, maybe just a half a drink more.
0: Put some records on while I pour.
1: Neighbors might
0: but
1: think,
0: maybe it's bad out there.
1: Say, what's
0: no
1: in this drink?
0: No cabs to be had out there.
1: I wish I knew
0: your
1: how.
0: Your eyes are like starlight
1: to
0: now.
1: To break the spell.
0: I'll take your hat, your hair looks
1: I wild. Ought to say no, no, no.
0: Mind if I move in closer?
1: At least I'm gonna say that I tried.
0: What's the sense of hurting my pride?

0: gonna do? Now that's nicer, isn't it? We got the magazines all put away. We're all comfy and warm and... Well, Carmen, now...
1: I simply must
0: but
1: go.
0: But baby, it's cold outside.
1: The answer is no, Sam.
0: But baby, it's cold outside.
1: The welcome has been...
0: How lucky that you dropped
1: in. So nice and warm.
0: Look out that window at that
1: my
0: storm.
1: My sister will be suspicious.
0: Gosh, your lips look delicious.
1: My brother will be there at
2: like
1: the door.
2: Waves upon a tropical shore.
1: My maiden aunt's mind is
2: gosh,
1: suspicious.
2: Your lips are delicious.
1: Well, maybe just a cigarette more.
2: Never such a blizzard before.
1: I've got to get
2: but
1: home.
2: Baby, you'll freeze out there.
1: Sam, lend me a comb.
0: But up to your knees out there.
1: You've really been
0: grand. I thrill when you touch my hand.
1: But don't you see?
0: How can you do this thing to me?
1: There's bound to be talk tomorrow.
0: Think of my lifelong
1: at
0: sorrow.
1: At least there will be plenty implied.
0: Yes, you're caught.

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1: Words of praise in a well-turned phrase never seem to spring from my heart. Never one who reaches for sentimental speeches. I'm not versed and I'm not rehearsed in the kind of words that are smart. Yet I can speak sincerely and tell you just

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3: Good morning. This is Greg Runke bringing you your morning Tide Tones report on Radio Sausalito. Today is Saturday, August 1st, 2026. A high tide of 5.6 feet will occur at 1:15 a.m., followed by a low tide of minus 0.1 foot at 7:44 a.m. The next high tide will be 5.2 feet at 2:46 p.m., followed by a low tide of 2.3 feet at 8 p.m. The tide dead is for the Golden Gate, so compensate accordingly. Today's sunrise was at 6:16, sunset at 8:18, with darkness by 9:23. A Sausalito event. Today is the Galilee Harbor Free Maritime Day 2026. There will be boat tours, free boat rides, and exciting arts and crafts, as well as good food and music. And there you have it, today's Tide Report for San Francisco Bay, brought to you by the Call of the Sea, wishing you a good day.

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3: Good morning. This is Greg Grunke bringing you your morning Tide Tones report on Radio Sausalito. Today is Saturday, August 1st, 2026. A high tide of 5.6 feet will occur at 1:15 AM, followed by a low tide of -0.1 foot at 7:44 AM. The next high tide will be 5.2 feet at 2:46 p.m., followed by a low tide of 2.3 feet at 8 p.m. The tide dead is for the Golden Gate, so compensate accordingly. Today's sunrise was at 6:16, sunset at 8:18, with darkness by 9:23. A Sausalito event. Today is the Galilee Harbor Free Maritime Day 2026. There will be boat tours, free boat rides, and exciting arts and crafts, as well as good food and music. And there you have it, today's Tide Report for San Francisco Bay, brought to you by the Call of the Sea, wishing you a good day.

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2: 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That's a Historical Society downtown walking tour happening the second and fourth Saturday each month from 10:30 a.m. to noon, leaving from the Ice House Museum at 780 Bridgeway in downtown Sausalito. 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

Good morning, heartache. Thought we said goodbye last night. I turned and tossed until it seemed you had gone.

forget you, but you're here to stay. It seems I met you when my love went away.

straight through Sunday blues. Good morning, heartache. Here we go again. Good morning, heartache.

got those Monday blues, straight through Sunday blues. Good morning, heartache, here we go again. Good morning.

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2: Good morning. This is Greg Grunke bringing you your morning Tide Tones report on Radio Sausalito. Today is Saturday, August 1st, 2026. A high tide of 5.6 feet will occur at 1:15 a.m., followed by a low tide of minus 0.1 foot at 7:44 a.m. The next high tide will be 5.2 feet at 2:46 p.m., followed by a low tide of 2.3 feet at 8 p.m. The tide dead is for the Golden Gate, so compensate accordingly. Today's sunrise was at 6:16, sunset at 8:18, with darkness by 9:23. A Sausalito event. Today is the Galilee Harbor Free Maritime Day 2026. There will be boat tours, free boat rides, and exciting arts and crafts, as well as good food and music. And there you have it, today's Tide Report for San Francisco Bay, brought to you by the Call of the Sea, wishing you a good day.

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2: 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That's a Historical Society downtown walking tour happening the second and fourth Saturday each month from 10:30 a.m. to noon, leaving from the Ice House Museum at 780 Bridgeway in downtown Sausalito. 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
2: 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That's a Historical Society downtown walking tour happening the second and fourth Saturday each month from 10:30 a.m. to noon, leaving from the Ice House Museum at 780 Bridgeway in downtown Sausalito. 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
3: 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This is Greg Runke bringing you your morning Tide Tones report on Radio Sausalito. Today is Saturday, August 1st, 2026. A high tide of 5.6 feet will occur at 1:15 a.m., followed by a low tide of minus 0.1 foot at 7:44 a.m. The next high tide will be 5.2 feet at 2:46 p.m., followed by a low tide of 2.3 feet at 8 p.m. The tide dead is for the Golden Gate, so compensate accordingly. Today's sunrise was at 6:16, sunset at 8:18, with darkness by 9:23. A Sausalito event. Today is the Galilee Harbor Free Maritime Day 2026. There will be boat tours, free boat rides, and exciting arts and crafts, as well as good food and music. And there you have it, today's Tide Report for San Francisco Bay, brought to you by the Call of the Sea, wishing you a good day.

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2: 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That's the Jazz and Blues by the Bay free concert series happening each Friday evening beginning June 5th from 6:30 to 8 p.m. at Gabrielson Park through September 25th. 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
2: Good morning. This is Greg Grunke bringing you your morning Tide Tones report on Radio Sausalito. Today is Saturday, August 1st, 2026. A high tide of 5.6 feet will occur at 1:15 a.m., followed by a low tide of minus 0.1 foot at 7:44 a.m. The next high tide will be 5.2 feet at 2:46 p.m., followed by a low tide of 2.3 feet at 8 p.m. The tide dead is for the Golden Gate, so compensate accordingly. Today's sunrise was at 6:16, sunset at 8:18, with darkness by 9:23. A Sausalito event. Today is the Galilee Harbor Free Maritime Day 2026. There will be boat tours, free boat rides, and exciting arts and crafts, as well as good food and music. And there you have it, today's Tide Report for San Francisco Bay, brought to you by the Call of the Sea, wishing you a good day.
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3: Good morning. This is Greg Runke bringing you your morning Tide Tones report on Radio Sausalito. Today is Saturday, August 1st, 2026. A high tide of 5.6 feet. Will occur at 1:15 a.m., followed by a low tide of minus 0.1 foot at 7:44 a.m. The next high tide will be 5.2 feet at 2:46 p.m., followed by a low tide of 2.3 feet at 8 p.m. The tide dead is for the Golden Gate, so compensate accordingly. Today's sunrise was at 6:16, sunset at 8:18, with darkness by 9:23. A Sausalito event. Today is the Galilee Harbor Free Maritime Day 2026. There will be boat tours, free boat rides, and exciting arts and crafts, as well as good food and music. And there you have it, today's Tide Report for San Francisco Bay, brought to you by the Call of the Sea, wishing you a good day.

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1: John Coltrane is one of the most revered and influential musicians of the modern jazz era. Controversial during his lifetime, his legacy continues to grow after his death in 1967 at age 40. His outsized impact on the world of jazz is all the more remarkable, considering his career as a featured artist lasted only 12 years, beginning with his tenure in Miles Davis's quintet in 1955. 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
1: 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That's the Jazz and Blues by the Bay free concert series happening each Friday evening beginning June 5th from 6:30 to 8 p.m. at Gabrielson Park through September 25th. 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
2: 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This is Greg Grunke bringing you your morning Tide Tones report on Radio Sausalito. Today is Saturday, August 1st, 2026. A high tide of 5.6 feet will occur at 1:15 a.m., followed by a low tide of -0.1 foot at 7:44 a.m. The next high tide will be 5.2 feet at 2:46 p.m., followed by a low tide of 2.3 feet at 8 p.m. The tide data is for the Golden Gate, so compensate accordingly. Today's sunrise was at 6:16, sunset at 8:18, with darkness by 9:23. A Sausalito event. Today is the Galilee Harbor Free Maritime Day 2026. There will be boat tours, free boat rides, and exciting arts and crafts, as well as good food and music. And there you have it, today's Tide Report for San Francisco Bay, brought to you by the Call of the Sea, wishing you a good day.

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There's such a lot of world.

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3: 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This is Greg Grunke bringing you your morning Tide Tones report on Radio Sausalito. Today is Saturday, August 1st, 2026. A high tide of 5.6 feet will occur at 1:15 a.m., followed by a low tide of minus 0.1 foot at 7:44 a.m. The next high tide will be 5.2 feet at 2:46 p.m., followed by a low tide of 2.3 feet at 8 p.m. The tide dead is for the Golden Gate, so compensate accordingly. Today's sunrise was at 6:16, sunset at 8:18, with darkness by 9:23. A Sausalito event. 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There will be boat tours, free boat rides, and exciting arts and crafts, as well as good food and music. And there you have it, today's Tide Report for San Francisco Bay, brought to you by the Call of the Sea, wishing you a good day.

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3: 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This is Greg Grunke bringing you your morning Tide Tones report on Radio Sausalito. Today is Saturday, August 1st, 2026. A high tide of 5.6 feet will occur at 1:15 a.m., followed by a low tide of minus 0.1 foot at 7:44 a.m. The next high tide will be 5.2 feet at 2:46 p.m., followed by a low tide of 2.3 feet at 8 p.m. The tide dead is for the Golden Gate, so compensate accordingly. Today's sunrise was at 6:16, sunset at 8:18, with darkness by 9:23. A Sausalito event. Today is the Galilee Harbor Free Maritime Day 2026. There will be boat tours, free boat rides, and exciting arts and crafts, as well as good food and music. And there you have it, today's Tide Report for San Francisco Bay, brought to you by the Call of the Sea, wishing you a good day.

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3: Good morning. This is Greg Grunke bringing you your morning Tide Tones report on Radio Sausalito. Today is Saturday, August 1st, 2026. A high tide of 5.6 feet will occur at 1:15 a.m., followed by a low tide of minus 0.1 foot at 7:44 a.m. The next high tide will be 5.2 feet at 2:46 p.m., followed by a low tide of 2.3 feet at 8 p.m. The tide dead is for the Golden Gate, so compensate accordingly. Today's sunrise was at 6:16, sunset at 8:18, with darkness by 9:23. A Sausalito event. Today is the Galilee Harbor Free Maritime Day 2026. There will be boat tours, free boat rides, and exciting arts and crafts, as well as good food and music. And there you have it, today's Tide Report for San Francisco Bay, brought to you by the Call of the Sea, wishing you a good day.

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I alone have heard this glad refrain. Must it be forever inside of me? Why can't I let it go?

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1: John Coltrane is one of the most revered and influential musicians of the modern jazz era. 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
2: 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That's the Jazz and Blues by the Bay free concert series happening each Friday evening beginning June 5th from 6:30 to 8 p.m. at Gabrielson Park through September 25th. 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
3: 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This is Greg Grunke bringing you your morning Tide Tones report on Radio Sausalito. Today is Saturday, August 1st, 2026. A high tide of 5.6 feet will occur at 1:15 a.m., followed by a low tide of minus 0.1 foot at 7:44 a.m. The next high tide will be 5.2 feet at 2:46 p.m., followed by a low tide of 2.3 feet at 8 p.m. The tide dead is for the Golden Gate, so compensate accordingly. Today's sunrise was at 6:16, sunset at 8:18, with darkness by 9:23. A Sausalito event. Today is the Galilee Harbor Free Maritime Day 2026. There will be boat tours, free boat rides, and exciting arts and crafts, as well as good food and music. And there you have it, today's Tide Report for San Francisco Bay, brought to you by the Call of the Sea, wishing you a good day.

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2: Good morning. This is Greg Grunke bringing you your morning Tide Tones report on Radio Sausalito. Today is Saturday, August 1st, 2026. A high tide of 5.6 feet will occur at 1:15 a.m., followed by a low tide of minus 0.1 foot at 7:44 a.m. The next high tide will be 5.2 feet at 2:46 p.m., followed by a low tide of 2.3 feet at 8 p.m. The tide dead is for the Golden Gate, so compensate accordingly. Today's sunrise was at 6:16, sunset at 8:18, with darkness by 9:23. A Sausalito event. Today is the Galilee Harbor Free Maritime Day 2026. There will be boat tours, free boat rides, and exciting arts and crafts, as well as good food and music. And there you have it, today's Tide Report for San Francisco Bay, brought to you by the Call of the Sea, wishing you a good day.

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2: 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That's the Jazz and Blues by the Bay free concert series happening each Friday evening beginning June 5th from 6:30 to 8 p.m. at Gabrielson Park through September 25th. 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
3: 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This is Greg Grunke bringing you your morning Tide Tones report on Radio Sausalito. Today is Saturday, August 1st, 2026. A high tide of 5.6 feet will occur at 1:15 a.m., followed by a low tide of minus 0.1 foot at 7:44 a.m. The next high tide will be 5.2 feet at 2:46 p.m., followed by a low tide of 2.3 feet at 8 p.m. The tide dead is for the Golden Gate, so compensate accordingly. Today's sunrise was at 6:16, sunset at 8:18, with darkness by 9:23. A Sausalito event. Today is the Galilee Harbor Free Maritime Day 2026. There will be boat tours, free boat rides, and exciting arts and crafts, as well as good food and music. And there you have it, today's Tide Report for San Francisco Bay, brought to you by the Call of the Sea, wishing you a good day.

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2: 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That's the Jazz and Blues by the Bay free concert series happening each Friday evening beginning June 5th from 6:30 to 8 p.m. at Gabrielson Park through September 25th. 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
3: 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Today is Saturday, August 1st, 2026. A high tide of 5.6 feet will occur at 1:15 a.m., followed by a low tide of -0.1 foot at 7:44 a.m. The next high tide will be 5.2 feet at 2:46 p.m., followed by a low tide of 2.3 feet at 8 p.m. The tide dead is for the Golden Gate, so compensate accordingly. Today's sunrise was at 6:16, sunset at 8:18, with darkness by 9:23. A Sausalito event. Today is the Galilee Harbor Free Maritime Day 2026. There will be boat tours, free boat rides, and exciting arts and crafts, as well as good food and music. And there you have it, today's Tide Report for San Francisco Bay, brought to you by the Call of the Sea, wishing you a good day.

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If you'd like to be a jitterbug, first thing you must do is get a jug, put whiskey, wine, and gin within. Shake it all up and then begin. Grab a cup and start to toss. You're now drinking jitter sauce. 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Hear this fat boy blowing his horn. He's been a bug since the day he was born. His favorite jitter sauce is rye. 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Don't you worry, you just mug, and you'll always be a jitterbug. These four boys playing saxophone, order jitter sauce by phone. Central, give me a holler, 494. I think these bugs can drink some more. They drink sauce from morn to night, never stop until they're tight. Don't you worry, you just mump, you four little jitterbugs. Now here's old father, he's a wicked old man. He drinks more sauce than the other bugs can. Has the jitters every morn, that's why jitter sauce was born. Now see him shake with his trombone. Just can't leave that sauce alone. Come on, get along, father. You just mug and you'll always be a jitterbug. Now that's Rip there with his eyes a twinkle. We named him after Rip Van Winkle. Like Rip, he'd sleep for 20 years if he could get his fill of beer. Rip drinks his sauce, gets on the stand, soon forget that he's in the band. Don't awaken him, just let him mug. He'll always be a jitterbug. All bugs out now. All bugs out.

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3: 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This is Greg Grunke bringing you your morning Tide Tones report on Radio Sausalito. Today is Saturday, August 1st, 2026. A high tide of 5.6 feet will occur at 1:15 a.m., followed by a low tide of minus 0.1 foot at 7:44 a.m. The next high tide will be 5.2 feet at 2:46 p.m., followed by a low tide of 2.3 feet at 8 p.m. The tide dead is for the Golden Gate, so compensate accordingly. Today's sunrise was at 6:16, sunset at 8:18, with darkness by 9:23. A Sausalito event. Today is the Galilee Harbor Free Maritime Day 2026. There will be boat tours, free boat rides, and exciting arts and crafts, as well as good food and music. And there you have it, today's Tide Report for San Francisco Bay, brought to you by the Call of the Sea, wishing you a good day.

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2: 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This is Greg Grunke bringing you your morning Tide Tones report on Radio Sausalito. Today is Saturday, August 1st, 2026. A high tide of 5.6 feet will occur at 1:15 a.m., followed by a low tide of minus 0.1 foot at 7:44 a.m. The next high tide will be 5.2 feet at 2:46 p.m., followed by a low tide of 2.3 feet at 8 p.m. The tide dead is for the Golden Gate, so compensate accordingly. Today's sunrise was at 6:16, sunset at 8:18, with darkness by 9:23. A Sausalito event. Today is the Galilee Harbor Free Maritime Day 2026. There will be boat tours, free boat rides, and exciting arts and crafts, as well as good food and music. And there you have it, today's Tide Report for San Francisco Bay, brought to you by the Call of the Sea, wishing you a good day.

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2: Here's a public service announcement from the Sausalito Historical Society. A unique live walking tour lets you discover Sausalito's origins as a center for maritime activities and shipbuilding and learn how Sausalito evolved into a diverse bohemian counterculture community of artists, writers, and musicians. You'll experience the rich tapestry of our city on a guided walking tour that delves into its intriguing past and continues all the way to today's reputation as an artist colony and tourist destination. This 90-minute tour starts at the Ice House Museum, 780 Bridgeway in downtown Sausalito, the second and fourth Saturday each month from 10:30 a.m. to 12 p.m. Tickets are $20 and can be purchased in advance by visiting SausalitoHistoricalSociety.com. That's a Historical Society downtown walking tour happening the second and fourth Saturday each month from 10:30 a.m. to noon, leaving from the Ice House Museum at 780 Bridgeway in downtown Sausalito. 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
3: Good morning. This is Greg Grunke bringing you your morning Tide Tones report on Radio Sausalito. Today is Saturday, August 1st, 2026. A high tide of 5.6 feet will occur at 1:15 a.m., followed by a low tide of minus 0.1 foot at 7:44 a.m. The next high tide will be 5.2 feet at 2:46 p.m., followed by a low tide of 2.3 feet at 8 p.m. The tide data is for the Golden Gate, so compensate accordingly. Today's sunrise was at 6:16, sunset at 8:18, with darkness by 9:23. A Sausalito event. Today is the Galilee Harbor Free Maritime Day 2026. 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And there you have it, today's Tide Report for San Francisco Bay, brought to you by the Call of the Sea, wishing you a good day.

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2: 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This is Greg Grunke bringing you your morning Tide Tones report on Radio Sausalito. Today is Saturday, August 1st, 2026. A high tide of 5.6 feet will occur at 1:15 a.m., followed by a low tide of minus 0.1 foot at 7:44 a.m. The next high tide will be 5.2 feet at 2:46 p.m., followed by a low tide of 2.3 feet at 8 p.m. The tide dead is for the Golden Gate, so compensate accordingly. Today's sunrise was at 6:16, sunset at 8:18, with darkness by 9:23. A Sausalito event. Today is the Galilee Harbor Free Maritime Day 2026. There will be boat tours, free boat rides, and exciting arts and crafts, as well as good food and music. And there you have it, today's Tide Report for San Francisco Bay, brought to you by the Call of the Sea, wishing you a good day.

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2: 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That's a Historical Society downtown walking tour happening the second and fourth Saturday each month from 10:30 a.m. to noon, leaving from the Ice House Museum at 780 Bridgeway in downtown Sausalito. 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
2: Good morning. This is Greg Grunke bringing you your morning Tide Tones report on Radio Sausalito. Today is Saturday, August 1st, 2026. A high tide of 5.6 feet will occur at 1:15 a.m., followed by a low tide of minus 0.1 foot at 7:44 a.m. The next high tide will be 5.2 feet at 2:46 p.m., followed by a low tide of 2.3 feet at 8 p.m. The tide data is for the Golden Gate, so compensate accordingly. Today's sunrise was at 6:16, sunset at 8:18, with darkness by 9:23. A Sausalito event. Today is the Galilee Harbor Free Maritime Day 2026. There will be boat tours, free boat rides, and exciting arts and crafts, as well as good food and music. And there you have it, today's Tide Report for San Francisco Bay, brought to you by the Call of the Sea, wishing you a good day.

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1: 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That's a Historical Society downtown walking tour happening the second and fourth Saturday each month from 10:30 a.m. to noon, leaving from the Ice House Museum at 780 Bridgeway in downtown Sausalito. 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
2: Now it is time for Tide Tones PM, your afternoon tide report from Radio Sausalito. Your reporter is Greg Grunke. Today is Saturday, August 1st, 2026. A high tide of 5.2 feet will occur at 2:46 p.m., followed by a low tide of 2.3 feet at 8 p.m. The next high tide will be 5.3 feet at 1:59 a.m. tomorrow, followed by a low tide of 0.3 feet at 8:15 a.m. All tide data is for the Golden Gate, so compensate accordingly. Today's sunrise was at 6:14, sunset will be at 8:18, with darkness by 9:25. A Sausalito event. Today is the Galilee Harbor Free Maritime Day 2026. There will be boat tours, free boat rides, and exciting arts and crafts, as well as good food and music. And there you have it, today's Tide Report for San Francisco Bay, brought to you by the Call of the Sea, wishing you a good day.

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2: Now it is time for Tide Tones PM, your afternoon tide report from Radio Sausalito. Your reporter is Greg Grunke. Today is Saturday, August 1st, 2026. A high tide of 5.2 feet will occur at 2:46 p.m., followed by a low tide of 2.3 feet at 8 p.m. The next high tide will be 5.3 feet at 1:59 a.m. tomorrow, followed by a low tide of 0.3 feet at 8:15 a.m. All tide data is for the Golden Gate, so compensate accordingly. Today's sunrise was at 6:14. Sunset will be at 8:18, with darkness by 9:25. A Sausalito event. Today is the Galilee Harbor Free Maritime Day 2026. There will be boat tours, free boat rides, and exciting arts and crafts, as well as good food and music. And there you have it, today's Tide Report for San Francisco Bay, brought to you by the Call of the Sea, wishing you a good day.

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3: Now it is time for Tide Tones PM, your afternoon tide report from Radio Sausalito. Your reporter is Greg Grunke. Today is Saturday, August 1st, 2026. A high tide of 5.2 feet will occur at 2:46 p.m., followed by a low tide of 2.3 feet at 8 p.m. The next high tide will be 5.3 feet at 1:59 a.m. tomorrow, followed by a low tide of 0.3 feet at 8:15 a.m. All tide data is for the Golden Gate, so compensate accordingly. Today's sunrise was at 6:14, sunset will be at 8:18, with darkness by 9:25. A Sausalito event. 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There will be boat tours, free boat rides, and exciting arts and crafts, as well as good food and music. And there you have it. Today's Tide Report for San Francisco Bay, brought to you by the Call of the Sea, wishing you a good day.

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3: Now it is time for Tide Tones PM, your afternoon tide report from Radio Sausalito. Your reporter is Greg Grunke. Today is Saturday, August 1st, 2026. A high tide of 5.2 feet will occur at 2:46 p.m., followed by a low tide of 2.3 feet at 8 p.m. The next high tide will be 5.3 feet at 1:59 a.m. tomorrow, followed by a low tide of 0.3 feet at 8:15 a.m. All tide data is for the Golden Gate, so compensate accordingly. Today's sunrise was at 6:14, sunset will be at 8:18, with darkness by 9:25. A Sausalito event. Today is the Galilee Harbor Free Maritime Day 2026. There will be boat tours, free boat rides, and exciting arts and crafts, as well as good food and music. And there you have it. Today's Tide Report for San Francisco Bay, brought to you by the Call of the Sea, wishing you a good day.

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3: You're listening to Away With Words, this show about language and how we use it. I'm Grant Barrett.
4: And I'm Martha Barnett. And Grant, I have three words for you, and I wonder if you can guess what they pertain to.
3: I love you. No, I don't know. What is it?
4: I love you too,
3: Grant. I mean, those are the three words that anyone wants to hear. What are your
4: That's
3: three
4: true,
3: words,
4: right?
3: Martha?
4: Well, I want you to hear the words Kelsher, Drisk, and Cow Quaker.
3: What? Kelsher, Drisk, and Cow Quaker. Oh, that was my law firm in my...
4: Right. Right.
3: They got me a good payday.
4: Sounds like they could.
3: What are we talking about here? Are these like farming terms?
4: Sort of.
3: No.
4: You're in the realm here.
3: Oh, is this from that article about thatched roofs?
4: No.
3: No, okay. I don't know. What is it?
4: It vaguely has to do with thatched roofs. A Kelsher in the West Country of England is a heavy rain brought on by a strong wind.
3: Okay.
4: A drisk is a misty drizzle that makes everything seem to shimmer.
3: Oh, nice.
4: Isn't that nice? Yeah. And a cow quaker in the Midlands of England is defined as a cold spring shower that interrupts a mild morning and leaves newly pastured cattle shivering.
3: Oh, those are outstanding, Martha. Yeah. You must have plucked these from a source.
4: I did. They're from a lovely book by Alan Connor. It's called 188 Words for Rain. And that title's a bit tongue-in-cheek because, as he notes in the book, the claim that the Inuit and Yupik people have 100 words for snow is misleading.
3: Oh, yeah, absolutely misleading. Oh, I'm looking forward to this. I do love good weather language because it's this constant topic of conversation. And we do want to know the subtleties. We want to be able to mark and describe the intricacies of weather for our colleagues and family, right?
4: That's right. If you can talk about nothing else, you can talk about the weather. So we're going to do that later in the show.
3: Well, you can talk us about your weather words and weather language, 877-929-9673. There's something really special about that toll-free number. A, it's toll-free. B, it works in the United States and Canada. And C, you can call or text that number. Again, 877-929-9673. Hello, you have a way with words.
5: Hi, Grant. Hi, Martha. This is Jeremy Cooley calling from Long Beach, California.
3: Long Beach. Love Long Beach. How you doing?
5: I'm doing great. How are you all?
3: All right. What's on your mind?
5: So I wanted to chat about the weather, specifically the Southern California phenomenon called June gloom. Story is, about a month ago in May, I was talking to a coworker of mine, and he was talking about the weather and saying, oh yeah, June gloom this. And so I was just thinking about it. I've lived in Southern California my whole life, and I know what June gloom is. And I wanted to know if there's other places in the world that have things like June gloom and what they're called and what they are.
3: Oh, yeah.
4: Oh, boy.
3: Oh, yeah. There's so
4: we
3: much
4: do a
3: of
4: whole
3: this.
4: Show on
3: People
4: that.
3: Never stop talking about the weather, Jeremy.
4: Yeah. Yeah. Well, we should probably explain what June gloom is.
3: Yeah. Yeah. So it's the marine layer, right? It's these clouds and fog that are offshore, and because of differentials in air pressure for parts of the day, mostly during the day, it's offshore. But at night, when the air pressure changes, the temperature drops, it moves inland. And sometimes it manifests as cloud cover, but sometimes it manifests as fog.
4: Right. Yeah. And I remember moving out here from Kentucky and wondering what in the heck was going on with the weather. I thought California was sunny all the time. Nobody told me.
3: Well, not only that, if you're not used to it, when you see what looks like a cliff of fog a mile or two off of the coast, you're like, what Stephen King novel am I in? This is bizarre. What people usually say, Jeremy, and you know this, is May gray, June gloom, which means both of these months are a little overcast.
4: Yeah.
5: Right. And I Googled a little bit, and I actually found two others that I'd never heard before.
3: Yeah, let's hear it.
4: Let's hear them.
5: No sky July.
3: Yeah.
4: Mm-hmm.
5: And then Foggist, which I love.
3: Oh, yeah. Well, there's also, in one book, somebody was talking about the weather in La Jolla, which is here in San Diego County. Mm-hmm. And they had a longer version. It went May gray, June gloom, July fry, August die.
5: Wow.
3: July and August are hot.
4: Yeah, and if it starts early, it's grape roll.
3: Yeah.
4: You know, the last of April.
5: Oh, I love that, too. That's very good.
3: Yeah. You know, all right, so more of these. This is another California thing. Have you heard of Smogist and Smoketember and Smoketober?
5: I have never heard of those.
3: These are when the fires get bad and the weather is only part of the problem. The smoke from the wildfires contributes. In Buffalo, in the Great Lakes towns, they talk about Snowvember.
5: Okay.
3: Yeah,
5: I love
3: so
5: that.
3: Lots of snow in November. And in ski towns in the United States, and a bunch of them, where they want the snow because it's good for the skiing business, they talk about Miracle March. When you get these spring snowfalls, they will bring the customers to, you know, the lifts and the hills, to the runs. They want that. But also it gives you that snowpack that you need in the mountains so you have year-round water in your streams.
4: Right. Mm-hmm. You don't want January.
3: Yeah. Well, there's January works two ways. It's when January feels like June because it's too hot,
4: right.
3: Or June feels like January because it's too cold.
5: Right.
4: I think we could do a whole show on localized weather terms. I'm thinking about when you go to Portland and you say the mountain is out. And
3: the first time
4: I heard that, I thought, what? There's a mountain out? Or, you know, the hawk in Chicago, which is a really strong wind. Or you were talking about Northern California. We can't leave out Carl.
3: Oh, yeah. Carl, the fog in San Francisco.
4: Yeah.
3: I have a lot more of these month blends, too, but we'll just leave those for a minute. I did want to mention a British botanist named Tim Entwistle, who did popularize kind of in a more formal way these in-between seasons, Sprinter for spring-winter blending and Sprummer for spring-summer blending, because he is saying that in large parts of the world, this is more accurate than saying we have four seasons in the year.
5: Yeah, I love that. That's incredible. Thank you so much for all the fun new vocabulary words I've learned. Now I know going to... The next time I'm up in Oregon, I can talk about the mountain is out.
4: Yeah,
3: and you can talk about November and October and February buried.
4: Jeremy, see what you started.
5: I'm excited. If Grant is making puns, I've made a successful day.
3: I'm just repeating what other people have said.
4: But he's appreciating them, Jeremy.
3: All right, Jeremy.
4: Well played.
3: Thanks so much for your call.
5: All right.
3: Dude.
5: Thank you so
3: appreciate
5: much.
3: It.
5: I've been a listener over 10 years. Love your show. Appreciate it.
4: Wow.
3: Awesome.
5: So happy to be on the show.
3: Be well.
4: Call us again sometime,
5: thank you so
4: Jeremy.
5: Bye-bye. Will do.
4: All right.
5: Bye-bye.
4: Bye-bye. Grant, I am sure there are people all over the place with more localized weather terms, which I would love to hear.
3: Oh, absolutely. There are a lot of ways to reach us. You can find all of our contact information, and there's a dozen ways to do it on our website at waywardradio.org or toll free. You can call or text in the United States and Canada, 877-929-9673.
4: We asked you for your favorite words, and Dave Spencer left us a voicemail with one. He used to work in the healthcare industry, and he said he always loved coming across the word esophagastroduodenoscopy.
3: Esophagastroduodenoscopy?
4: Yes.
3: I hear esophagus, I hear duodenum. What surgery is this?
4: Yep, this is when an endoscope is passed through the mouth and down the throat into the esophagus, stomach, and duodenum, or duodenum. You can say it either way. Mm-hmm. But it just goes to show that, a word can be beautiful even if it describes something unpleasant. Esophagastroduodenoscopy.
3: Well, a beautiful word that I know is toll-free, and that's our toll-free number, 877-929-9673. Hello, you have a way with words.
6: Hi, how are you?
3: I'm super duper. How and who are you?
6: Okay, my name is Kim. I'm from Pittsburgh, Pennsylvania.
3: Hi, Kim. Welcome to the program. What's up?
6: Thank you. Hi. My mother was from the Deep South in what's called the Black Belt of Alabama, and she would always say, you're proging, or where are you proging today? And to me, it meant rambling. Mm-hmm. My niece says dilly-dally, and we were talking about this word, and we're wondering how to spell it and what it means.
4: Sure. Yeah, I'd love to hear you use it in a sentence or two. How would you talk about it?
6: Thank you. I like to go out a lot and just explore different areas, or even a kid in the house that's always getting into something. So you say you're proguing. Where are you proguing today?
4: And how would you spell that?
6: Oh, I'm not sure. So I would try maybe, and I have looked, tried to Google it, and I couldn't find anything. I tried P-R-O-G-U-E or P-R-O-A-G. But between her Southern accent and my lack of seeing the word in print to know it, I couldn't find anything.
4: Okay, yeah, well, one of those spellings is fairly common, P-R-O-G-U-E, and the other one is P-R-O-G, progue. And it comes from a very old Germanic root that means to poke or prod or stab or probe, and in the UK came to mean to forage or scrounge or go looking for food or supplies. Then immigrants to this country brought that food sense. And around the South, the American South and the Chesapeake Bay area and Ocracoke Island off the coast of North Carolina, the word progue came to mean poking around in marshes or mud holes, you know, looking for whatever might turn up. And that sense got extended to just kind of poking around like you're talking about, you know, going out to look for something. So it has a very, very long history.
6: Okay, and it's P-R-O-G. And my mom was probably the only person I heard say it.
4: Well, Is that right?
3: I love that as a data point, though, that she she used it where she was. Yeah,
4: in Alabama, right?
6: And she was from Alabama. She moved to Pittsburgh when she was around 19 or 20 years old. And I've never heard anybody else say, you're progging or you're rambling. So I think we were pretty much spot on with it. We just didn't know how to spell it. This is fabulous.
3: Yeah, and you will still hear the kind of hunting uses of it. We heard from Horace in North Carolina, who described it as when you're on a boat following the calendar seasons or the hunting seasons and just kind of trapping or fishing or hunting off by yourself, just doing whatever's allowed and whatever's available.
6: Okay, that feels good. I like that. She was a pioneer in that. Okay, very good.
3: All right, thank you so much, Kim. Take care.
6: Thank you. Have a good day.
3: You too.
4: All right, bye-bye.
6: Bye-bye.
4: If you're wondering about a word, Grant and I love to go proguing about for information. 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Here's another word that I'd never heard involving rain. The term is stotting, S-T-O-T-T-I-N-G. That describes rain that's coming down heavily, hard enough to bounce. And in fact, in northern England, a stotting ball or a stotty ball is a rubber ball used in children's games.
3: Huh, so it's as if a bunch of hard rubber balls are falling.
4: Yeah, and bouncing around.
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4: You're listening to Away with Words, the show about language and how we use it. I'm Martha Barnett.
3: And I'm Grant Barrett, and we're joined by the newly appointed Minister of Crazy Walks in North America, our quiz guy, John Chinesky. Hi, John.
8: Hello. Ooh, excuse me. I never know what I'm going to be doing when I walk into a room. Let me somehow make my way to a chair. Ah, there we go. And let's begin this quiz. Guys, a few years ago, I tried a theater quiz on you, and I forgot that most of the plays and musicals where I am here in New York have yet to go on tour and become well-known around the country. Critics called it a flop. Therefore, let's try a quiz based on more classic theater works. I'll change a single letter in the title of a popular musical, making a new valid word and a new title. Now, to clue you into the new title, I'll give you a few songs from the new musical's cast album that have been changed a little bit. Okay?
4: Oh, boy.
3: Okay, wow. Yeah. Sounds like you put a lot of work into this.
8: So here, sure, here's an example. If I said, how do you solve a circle like Maria, my favorite rings, and 16 going on zero, the answer would be...
3: Sound of Music.
8: Well, that's the sound, but I changed the letter in the Sound of Music to
4: right,
8: make what?
4: The Round of Music.
8: The Round of Music, yes, very music. Good. Okay, gotcha. You got the sample. That's a good sign. Here's the first one. Here are the songs from the cast album. Hello, Young Monkeys. Shall We Climb? Getting to Know Fay Wray.
3: Getting to Know Fay Wray. So these are all about primates or apes or gorillas or something.
8: Mm. Right. If you can identify the musical. Yeah. Okay. Sounds like Martha might have it. Yeah.
4: Yeah. How about The Kong and I?
8: The Kong and
3: I. Oh, nice.
8: Instead of The King and I. Yes. Very nice. Here's another. Something's Perfect. G Officer Supreme. I Feel Primo.
3: I feel pretty. Oh, so pretty. Is this...
4: Oh.
3: Is this Bye Bye Birdie or...
4: I think it's Best Side Story.
8: Best Side Story is correct. Yes, well done. Instead of West Side Story. Something's Perfect, G Officer Supreme, and I Feel Primo. Here's another one. We Iron Together, Laundry School Dropout, Starch Lightning.
3: So the movie that it's, or show that it's based on is Grease, but I'm not.
8: All you got to do is change a letter.
4: Oh.
3: Crease.
8: Yeah. Crease. Yes. Very good. If I Were Skink of the Forest, If I Only Had Iguana, Over the Gecko.
3: Oh, I want an iguana.
4: This is terrible. These are terrible puns.
8: They are not
4: John.
8: Terrible.
4: Well, this has to be.
8: Yes.
4: We're off to see the Lizard of Oz.
8: The Lizard of Oz. Yes, Martha. That is the quiz. You did fantastic. Well done. Bravo. Bravo. Encore. Well, encore for you guys.
3: All right, there he goes with
8: here.
3: His new silly walk that's going to catch on and be the fad of the ages. Thanks, John. We'll see you next
8: aside,
3: week.
8: I take large steps.
3: Bye-bye.
4: Oh, my goodness.
8: Bye, guys.
4: Bye, John. Thanks.
3: We do a quiz once per episode, but we always like to get your jokes, puns, stories, and tales that have a funny punchline. You can call or text toll-free, 877-929-9673, or tell the whole sort of thing in email, words@waywardradio.org.
4: Hi, you have a way with words.
9: Hi, Martha. Hi, Grant. My name's Roderick. I'm calling from Jacksonville, Florida. 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
3: Woo! What?
4: All right.
3: Nice. Thanks, Roderick.
9: You like
3: we
9: my
3: appreciate
9: intro?
3: It.
9: I've been practicing.
3: Got the patter down cold. What's up, Roderick?
4: You got it.
9: Yep. So I work in a cardiac electrophysiology practice. So electrophysiology, that's the management of heart rhythm disorders. And obviously a big part of that is doing EKGs or ECGs, electrocardiograms. That's sort of like the gold standard for detecting heart arrhythmias. An EKG is, I put these electrode stickers all over your chest and your belly, and then I hook you up to all these wires. And so I do that about 25 to 30 times a day. So I see about 25, 30 patients a day. And a phrase that I get a lot is, now I'm wired for sound, or, oh, I'm wired for sound. And I am just wondering where that came from and what that means.
4: The patients say that, really?
9: Yes, the patients say that. They look down at their chest, their belly. They see all these wires running across them, you know, this spider web of wires, of colorful wires. And, you know, they go, oh, you know, I'm wired for sound.
3: This is another whole call that we should do another time, Martha, about all these common responses that somebody like Roger hears all the time, but the person saying it thinks is original or first-time use.
4: Yeah, that's a great idea. I'm thinking all I've ever said is, that's cold.
9: Right, yep, that's another one, yep.
3: Well, all right, so there are two kind of high points of what I'm about to tell you, and one of them is The Telegraph, and another one is the movie business. But let's go back a little further in that. Wire, as a, you know, an extruded metal strand, has existed for a very long time. It was used before electricity. It was even mastered by humans to make jewelry or as a fastener and for other purposes. But when the telegraph came along, by the 1850s, we get the verb to wire, W-I-E-R, meaning to send someone a message. Or you could send a wire as the noun, meaning you're sending the message over the telegraph. Basically, the signal is transmits over the wire, somebody writes it down on paper, and it turns into a telegram. That's when it goes from telegraph to telegram, and ta-da, there you have it. And then by the 1890s, you start to get people talking about something being wired as an adjective, meaning it's connected by electrical lines or wires of any kind, or maybe to a power source or any kind of electrical apparatus, really. But then our phrase here that you're asking about, Roger, this wired for sound phrase, emerges in the late 1920s or so as a term of art, because cinemas, movie theaters, were being fitted with electrical sound equipment so they could present the new talking pictures. It was this huge transition moment from silent pictures to talking pictures. And in a lot of business writing in the 1920s, where they're talking about, you know, basically how to run a cinema, and also in the advertising promoting these newfangled developments to customers, they use that expression, wired for sound, and it becomes something almost a cliche, but not quite a cliche, but definitely something that stands out at you, sometimes even put in quotation marks because they recognize whoever was authoring whatever it was, the advertisement or the business journal article, they recognized that it was this term that had some special outside significance that needed to be set off so that you knew that there was something unusual or important about it. And if your theater wasn't wired for sound, you couldn't show talking pictures, which meant you might go out of business. But the meaning quickly broadened to describe any space that you might add microphones or loudspeakers. So you could have auditoriums, studios, churches, buses, trains, political rallies. And so very quickly, wired for sound starts to be used anytime wires involved for anything, whether or not there's sound, whether or not there are movies. And you find people using it. B.G. Woodhouse in the 1940s uses it to describe somebody using an ear trumpet, you know, to help her because she was hard of hearing. He describes her as being wired for sound.
9: Interesting.
4: Roderick, you've given people who are getting EKGs something to think about the next time they
9: sure
4: do,
9: have.
4: You know?
9: Yep. Wired for sound.
4: So much history.
3: All right. Well, thanks, Roderick. Appreciate it. Thanks for doing the hard work out there in the medical field.
9: All right, thanks.
4: Thank you.
3: Bye-bye.
4: Well, we're hoping you're wired for sound and can talk to us. The number is 877-929-9673. Here's a new term I want to keep an eye on, car spreading. Have you run across this one?
3: Yeah, it's kind of like man spreading, but for cars, right? Where they just take up more and more space and don't give way to anything else.
4: Yes, you're exactly right. Apparently, this term is starting to be used more and more in urban planning circles, particularly in Europe, because studies show that new cars are growing a little bit bigger every year. And supposedly, London and Berlin are set to lose over 100,000 parking spaces due to swelling car size. You know, you go to some of those European countries and the roads are really narrow. And there's also concern that bigger cars mean more pedestrians and bicyclists can be injured by them. So car spreading is a term that people are using, popularizing to try to reverse the trend.
3: Yeah, to point out the car primacy, the idea that cars somehow are the first decision point when it comes to urban planning, which just doesn't have to be the case. 877-929-9673.
4: Hello, you have a way with words.
10: Hi, this is Jasmine calling from Miami.
4: Hey, Jasmine, we're glad to have you on the show. What's on your mind today?
10: I had a word that I wanted to know more about, and it's the word boo.
4: Which kind of boo?
10: Like boo, like more like it's a term of endearment or like a... You know, call someone your boo. It's heavily used, like, and it's a pretty popular term, but it's more like in the, like, you know, African American community.
3: Mm-hmm.
10: You say like, "Hey, boo," or "That's my boo." Usher and Alicia Keys made a number one hit song called "My Boo,"
3: and they tore it up. So, that was a great song.
10: yeah. So I know that it's popular in, like, you know, in my community, but I also know, like, the 1900s or so, like, the term, what is it, beau?
3: Yeah, from like the French for beautiful or attractive, beau. Yeah.
10: Mm-hmm. Yeah, so, I don't know, I just wanted to know maybe if you guys had some insight on that word.
3: Yeah, there are a couple of different inflection points here that I want to emphasize, but like a lot of words, you know, the path isn't linear, and it's not altogether clear. But I want to confirm for you, yes, it is more common in the Black English world, at least since the 1980s. Mm-hmm. And although there have been very popular songs, like you mentioned, that use boo and it pops up here and there, and white people talking to white people, it's still very African American, still very

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1: Bootyful. And so it's the kind of thing that you'd use in lovey-dovey language when you're talking to your sweetie. My boo-boo.
2: Yeah, you kind of like add some flair to it or...
1: Yeah.
2: Yeah.
1: I mean, like you do with your sweetie, right? You're always coming up with new stuff for your sweetie. They cause you to be eloquent, I think, when there's real love there.
2: Right.
1: But you know, Jasmine, there's another thing here that I want to toss in as a possible inflection point, which is the suffix poo, P-O-O, and not the naughty word that has to do with bodily functions, but a suffix that kind of indicates affection. So if you liked me, you might call me Granty Poo.
2: Granty Poo. Oh my God. Oh, my God. I do that. I do that without even thinking about it.
1: These diminutives, as they're known, or create what are known as hypocharistics, these affectionate terms for people. But the P in poo and the B in boo are easily replaceable with each other because they represent more or less the same mouth and lip position, but the only difference is whether or not you use your vocal cords when you say them. So it's very easy for a word to switch back and forth between that pronunciation over time. And you know, and that French parallel you brought up earlier is definitely worth mentioning. This boo is such a simple one-syllable word that it has absolutely been reinvented several times in English, and it sounds like it occur in other languages besides the beau in French, which you use to describe a man who is attractive. In Yiddish, we have bubby and bubala, right? which originally meant grandmother, but later became generalized to mean a term of endearment for anyone. And in Indonesian, there's bu, bu, which is an affectionate term of address for your mother. It's such a basic fundamental sound that B sound coming off the lip followed by a vowel is also very similar to the first sounds that babies make. Ba ba, right?
2: Nice, nice.
1: Babbling.
2: Yes.
1: Yeah.
2: Oh, okay. I like that. So I love terms of endearment. So, you know, I called 20 different people boo. You know, friends,
1: you sound
2: family,
1: like a very caring person. But Jasmine, the main thing I want you to take away is that probably the modern boo is descended from the earlier boo-boo, which is over 120 years old.
2: Okay, I love that. All right, well, I'm going to keep on watching this, listening to the show, and maybe I'll come back with another word.
1: Jasmine, take care of yourself, and we appreciate your time and your
3: thanks
1: fandom.
3: Thanks for a really sweet conversation.
2: Yes. Thank you so much. You guys are fun.
3: You too.
2: Bye.
3: Bye-bye. 877-929-9673.
1: Hello, you have a way with words.
4: Hey, Grant. Hey, Martha. This is George Zahn from Maple Grove, Minnesota. A while back, I was driving through West Virginia on my way back from my parents' house in Virginia. And I stopped at Grand View outside Beckley. And there you get literally a grand view of the New River Gorge, which if you've never been, it's truly spectacular sight. And I took a picture, and I was leaving. I texted the picture to friends and family and said, what a gorgeous view of a gorge. And it hit me that I needed to call you guys about a gorgeous gorge.
1: You thought of the two most gorgeous people you knew, and you had to call
4: That's
1: us.
4: Right.
1: Yeah.
4: That's something like that.
1: So the question is, does gorge, G-O-R-G-E, in a geographical sense, have anything to do with gorgeous, G-O-R-G-E-O-U-S, meaning beautiful or very attractive?
4: Sure.
3: Yeah, there is a connection between those two words, but it's not what you might think. It's actually really surprising. The word gorge, as in a narrow canyon, comes from an old French word that means throat. And if you think about it, that makes sense because a gorge is essentially a throat in the landscape. And it goes back to a Latin root, gurgus, which means throat or gullet or jaws. And it can also mean gulf or whirlpool. And actually, the same root gives us the word regurgitate, which has nothing to do with being gorgeous. What's really interesting is that modern French retains that throat meaning. La gorge means the throat. If you have mal de gorge, you have a sore throat. Now, the word gorgeous itself may be related, but here's the

0: connection with the idea of the throat. In the late Middle Ages, fashionable women wore an elaborate headdress that in English we call a wimple. And the part that covered the throat and the shoulders had its own name in French, from gorge, meaning throat. And over time, a beautiful wimple became a mark of an elegant woman, you know, very, very fashionable. And then that term expanded to mean fond of dress or simply elegant. And from that, we get the word gorgeous. So these words are likely related, but it has to do with a throat. Isn't that wild?
1: Wow.
2: There are a couple other places where gorge still means throat in English. One of them is if you make someone's gorge rise by doing something nauseating, you make them vomit. And also as the verb to gorge yourself on food.
0: Yeah, there's that one too, right?
1: Oh, sure, sure. Oh, my goodness. This goes much further than I thought.
2: Always does.
0: That's what we do, George. That's what we do.
2: All right. Take care of yourself. Call us again sometime, all right?
1: Yeah, this has been great. Thank you so much.
2: Sure. Bye-bye.
0: Thank you, George.
1: Bye.
0: Take care. Bye-bye.
1: All right. Bye-bye.
2: 877-929-9673 is this gorgeous phone number that you can call or text toll-free in the United States and Canada.
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2: You're listening to Away with Words, the show about language and how we use it. I'm Grant Barrett.
0: And I'm Martha Barnett. We talked earlier in the show about the book 188 Words for Rain by Alan Connor. He's the crossword puzzle editor for The Guardian newspaper, and he's also a screenwriter who's worked on several movies, including Borat 2.
2: Oh, so he's a high-thinking writer.
0: Exactly. He's
2: very elevated.
0: Versatile.
2: He's up there at the top.
0: Well, I think you'll love his book. It's really a word lover's delight. It's witty and whimsical and smart, which is right up your alley, of course. Mm-hmm. And it opens this way. You're in the sky, 7,000 feet above the bottom bit of the British Isles. In other words, he starts you out up in the clouds, drifting over southern England, and you're gazing down at the locals who are discussing the weather. And you get to eavesdrop on those conversations, which are filled with dialectal terms for different kinds of rain and the experience of getting rained on. And then he takes you around the rest of the UK, just drifting along with the weather and learning lots of local dialect and weather folklore and science. And you also learn some history, too, like the person who invented Gore-Tex and the first man in London to carry an umbrella. And that's an interesting little story. In the 18th century, a proper English gentleman would never carry an umbrella because that was considered feminine and Frenchified. And the first guy to do so, a man named Jonas Hanway, was mocked and pelted with rotten fruit and harassed by cab drivers who had good reason to resent him because, of course, rainy days were good for their business and umbrellas threatened their trade. And you also learn words from this book about rain around the UK, like the words flisky and flobby. Flisky in southern England describes a day covered in mist but with tiny individual raindrops as well. Mm. And flobby describes clouds that are swollen up and hanging loose. They're large and heavy with rain. So this book is, it's a love letter to all those places and to rain itself. And speaking of love, he points out that rain can be incredibly romantic. I mean, think of all those rain-soaked kisses in movies like Four Weddings and a Funeral. And as he writes, in 1,000 Bollywood pictures where a downpour can make any clothing look like very little clothing at all. And then he points out that the great cinematic kisses in The Baking Heat come less easily to mind. So it's this wonderful tongue-in-cheek book, but you can learn a lot from it. It's called 188 Words for Rain, A Delightfully Damp Tour of the British Isles Led by Natural Forces.
2: And the author?
0: The author is Alan Connor.
2: We'll have Alan Connor's book on our website at waywardradio.org. And we mean it when we say that Martha and I love to hear about the books that you're reading. Send them along. 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Hello, you have a way with words.
4: Yes, hi. This is Catherine. I'm calling about a word that I used all growing up, called ballycatters, and I know what it is. Mm-hmm. It's basically a wall of ice that's built up by pans of ice catching up on the shore and on the rocks, and then the sea freezes over that, and the slush ice comes in, and basically it just makes a wall of jagged pans of ice and slush. And we were always warned not to go near it, and we always called them ballycatters, but mm-hmm. I don't know where that word came from. It seems such a strange word.
2: Catherine, where are you that you're encountering all this ice?
4: So that was in Newfoundland.
2: Uh-huh. And you're there still?
4: No, I'm in Ontario.
2: Okay, gotcha. So these big walls of ice, Martha, this is, I don't know how to say this, it's evocative.
0: It really is. It's so picturesque. I'm picturing ice that's formed along the shore there by freezing spray and waves, like rough and jagged and clingy. Is that your experience of it?
4: Yes, and also like when the ice is broken up and it floats into the shore in big pans of ice and mm-hmm, they catch mm-hmm. on the rock. And then mm-hmm. more slush comes in over that. So it's quite dramatic.
2: So before we get into ballycatter, but a pan of ice is just a big piece of ice almost big enough to stand on? Or actually big enough to stand on?
4: Yes, actually big enough to stand on, and sometimes like big enough to hold up a polar bear. I mean, it all depends, right?
0: Okay.
4: And also something else we weren't allowed to go near.
2: Polar bears.
4: Yeah, you know, any size of a piece of ice, basically, but large enough to stand on to anything really big.
0: It's spelled a few different ways, ballycatter or ballycatter, ballycatter or ballycater. What's super interesting about this word is that it may be an alteration of the word barricade or the Spanish word barricado, which means the same thing, which makes sense, doesn't it? Because it forms this kind of frozen barricade along the shoreline.
4: Absolutely.
0: Yeah. The word barricade itself has a fascinating story. It may come from the French word barrique, which means barrel, because early street barricades were made from barrels. Like in Paris, you know, you would set up a barricade by filling barrels with earth or stones or sand and setting them up. And that was a good way to keep people away from whatever you were trying to keep them away from. And ballycatters do the same thing, don't they?
4: Oh, absolutely.
0: Yeah, so we're not totally sure of that connection, but it's a pretty cool possibility.
2: Yeah, we'd have to talk about how the R in barricado becomes a double L in ballycatter. Mm-hmm. And that mm-hmm. that's because the R's and the L's are often pronounced in pretty much the same physical form of the mouth and the tongue. There's just a difference,
0: right.
2: A slight difference. And so the mouth easily moves from one to the other.
4: Oh, interesting. Thank you so much for that. I really appreciate it.
2: Thanks, Catherine. Take care.
0: Thanks for calling, Catherine. Bye-bye.
4: Bye.
2: We're not going to ice you out if you give us a call. Toll-free in Canada and the United States. Text or call 877-929-9673.
0: I just came across this saying that was briefly popular in 19th century London. And it's, has your mother sold her mangle?
2: Is this just one of those non sequitur phrases?
0: Yeah, it's. I mean, a mangle was a device for squeezing water from laundry.
2: Oh, I've seen it. I've used one. Yeah, my aunt had one well into the 80s. Yeah, in the yard.
0: Oh, well, the OED describes "Has your mother sold her mangle" as a discourteous catchphrase. And it suggests that the person you're talking to has to make ends meet by selling their mother's mangle. And it's something that kids especially would run up to strangers and say on the street, apparently, just to be annoying. It's sort of the 6-7 of the 19th century, I think.
2: I wonder if there's another layer to that, and that is the assumption that not only did she have to sell her mangle, but she had to take in laundry to make ends meet in the first place.
0: Yeah, yeah, it really is about not having much in the way of financial resources. But a surprising saying, but apparently it was quite widespread in London in the 19th century for a while, and then fortunately it left.
2: We know from your calls, texts, and emails that you read a lot, and we love when you share those little passages or expressions that you come across that just delight you. Call or text us with them toll-free, 877-929-9673.
0: Hello, you have a way with words.
5: Hello, hi, it's Cynthia Barrett calling from Austin, Texas.
0: Cynthia Barrett from Austin, Texas. Well, glad to have you. What's up?
5: Well, thank you. I'm a recent transplant to Texas. I grew up in New York and lived there most of my life, but I have a question. I grew up in a big family, five kids, and my dad would often stand when we were doing the dishes, and we all had our kitchen duties, you know, loading the dishwasher or whatever, and he would often stand there looking at us, and anybody that was sort of slacking off, not really doing what they're supposed to, he would use this expression, no soldiering. So I never really thought about it or questioned it, but he said it often enough that it stuck in my mind. And I figured the only sort of guess I had about it was probably somewhat nautical or Navy oriented, because he was in the Normandy invasion, a naval officer in World War II. And my ancestors were whalers in Cold Spring Harbor, Long Island, and New Bedford, Massachusetts. So that's kind of as far as I got with this.
0: And Cynthia, what did he mean by it? Were you supposed to jump to?
5: Yes, we were supposed to jump to. Uh-huh. I think he was like, come on, I see you're slacking off, and snap to.
0: Got it.
5: Pull your weight kind of thing.
2: What he said was no soldiering, S-O-L-D-I-E-R-I-N-G.
5: Yeah.
2: Okay, yeah.
5: I was biking in Austin this spring, and I saw a bumper sticker that said no sojering, but it was spelled S-O-J-E-R-I-N-G. What are your thoughts?
2: Oh, my thoughts are that S-O-J-E-R is the same word intentionally misspelled to reflect the way that some people say the word soldier, more like a G than a D. Sometimes you'll see it spelled S-O-G-E-R. And all three of those, soldiering and sojering and sojering with a G, are all listed in a variety of different reference works and dictionaries. But they all boil down to exactly what you said, shirking, malingering, being a layabout or a slug of bed, you know, just not doing what you're supposed to do.
5: Right.
2: And the meaning dates to at least the 1840s, and that naval connection is probably the source of it, because it seems to come out of this inter-service rivalry between sailors and soldiers, where the sailors look at the soldiers and think, I can do everything you do, plus I can sail a ship. You know, the sailors typically and traditionally see soldiers as lazy or no better than cattle, because the sailing ships are always hauling the soldiers from place to place, you know, just like their baggage or cargo or something like that. So, because it's particularly galling when you're in a Navy and you see...
5: Yes, working hard.
2: You see these Army troops basically behaving like noisy, messy animals as far as you're concerned, and you're here running the ship, you know? You're making the boat go, so to speak. And so it comes from that general, this idea that you were behaving like a soldier when a soldier is at his worst or her worst.
5: I see. So, yes. So we were at our worst when we were just...
2: Yeah, but it's really, it really does come down to just this rivalry that's existed as far back as I can see in the U.S. and British military traditions between the Navy and the Army.
5: Right, right. And is it a word that's used frequently today? When I saw that bumper sticker, it kind of made me wonder. I don't hear it, but there was that bumper sticker.
2: It's still out there. I can't say it's the most popular language, but you will find it pretty regularly in amateur collections of slang where somebody has put together what they themselves have experienced in the services. And for me, that's enough of a testament that it's valid and still being used. It also pops up in these risque and ribald songs that soldiers sometimes sing sailors sometimes sing where they talk about, you know, different sexual escapades or work escapades, the kind of stuff they sing in the bars after the duty's over, you know?
0: Well, Cynthia, I love that somebody put it onto a bumper sticker. That's hilarious.
5: I know. That was really almost fell off my bike. Yeah.
2: All right, you take care and soldier on, which is a completely different meaning. We should work
5: soldier
2: that out.
5: On. Right.
0: No soldiering.
2: Take care, Cynthia. Bye-bye.
5: Right. Okay, thank bye-bye. You so much. Bye. Bye-bye.
0: Well, quit your soldiering and call us, 877-929-9673, or email us. The address is words@waywardradio.org. Hey there, you have a way with words.
6: Hi, my name's Chris Dunn, and I'm calling from east coast of Central Florida.
0: Okay, so are you literally calling from the coast?
6: I am. I'm working right now. I'm on a break, but I'm working in my lifeguard station.
2: Oh, a lifeguard.
0: Well, wait, you're actually in a lifeguard station?
6: I'm in a little lifeguard tower now, next to my partner.
2: I'm imagining a beefcake guy in red Speedos, just like on the TV shows.
6: Well, what about the Speedo? That was this morning on my workout. No, I was kidding.
2: Gotcha. All right. Beefcake then. What's on your mind, language-wise, though, Chris?
6: I'll take it. Okay, so the reason I'm calling is that it has to do with work, actually. So we do all of our communications, you know, using radios. And so we'll talk from tower to tower or from tower to vehicle using our handheld radios or the radios in the trucks. And, so, you know, like a common radio call will go something like, if I'm stationed in Tower 1, I'll call Tower 2, and so a real common radio call would be Tower 2, this is Tower 1, I'll be down in a rip current rescue. And then Tower 2 would respond, Tower 2, copy. Got that?
2: Mm-hmm.
6: So it's the hey you, it's me, and then they'll copy. So what people I've noticed in the last few months, they'll say Tower 2 copies. And I don't know, it just sounds wrong to my ear, and I've been able to find nothing about this, if that's correct or not. Copy versus copies. It just sounds so wrong.
2: So it's a subtle difference.
6: Like they're using it as a plural, you know what I'm saying?
2: Well, I think they're using it as a conjugated verb.
6: Okay.
2: So they're saying, they're leaving some words out, which is allowed in English in you know, short-circuited situations, but they're saying the tower copies. This tower two copies, or whoever it is that we are currently copying what you're saying. But I think if I explain a little bit about the origin, it'll make some sense to you, because this comes from telegraph days, as a surprising number of things do, when you literally had to copy down the message that was being transferred to you over the wire, that you would literally take a writing utensil and put it to paper to put the words down, because it was coming in via Morse code, which is slow. And there's no way that you're just going to remember the whole message in your head, because it just takes too long. So you're literally copying it down. And basically what you would say at the time was you would message back using the little keyer and say, I have basically saying copy, meaning I did copy what you said, therefore we're good. Or you might say repeat, did not copy, and ask him to say it again, you know, to send it again.
6: Right, gotcha.
2: And so once all this electronic communication went from just the dot dash and Morse code to voice, the language of to say that you copied something just continued. And then it expanded even further when radios kind of became standard configurations in military vehicles and wartime and among police. And of course, as you know, with any kind of EMT type service where you need radios for instant quick communication, person to person communication.
6: Right. So copies is fine.
2: Yeah, it is. It's totally fine. And And I think it kind of throws back to the early days where you're literally saying, you know, Tower 2 copies means, yeah, we did. We more or less wrote that down. If we didn't, we might as well.
6: Right. So they're using it as a verb.
2: Yeah, exactly.
6: I'm copying. Yep. Mm-hmm. Gotcha. Yeah. Okay, well, thanks for clearing that up.
2: Yeah.
6: I couldn't find anything else, so figure I'd call the experts.
2: Yeah, yep. We'll call, as they say. We will comply if you call.
0: Well, I'm impressed that you're thinking about grammar while you're sitting there watching the waves, yeah. Chris. That's really cool.
6: Well, you know, it's the radio or, you know, whatever else podcast.
2: Dolphin
6: spotting.
2: Gotta
6: keep yourself entertained. No, there's a lot of them around, yeah. Lots of dolphins in Florida.
2: All right. Yeah. Thank you, sir. Take care of yourself and be safe out there, all right?
6: Yes. Okay, bye.
0: Bye, Chris. Bye-bye. You can call or text us, 877-929-9673. Away with Words senior producer is Stephanie Levine. 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
2: Thanks for listening. I'm Grant Barrett.
0: And I'm Martha Barnett. Until next time, goodbye.
2: So long.
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